got to start that one again.

0: Okay. 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Anyway. Okay.
1: They beeped you.

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So this little tune, we just sort of came up with when getting ready for the show. So, what did you say? What are you saying, mister? Oh, that's better.

0: Thank you.
1: Yeah, right.
0: One more time for the Shapeshifters. A fun fact, did you all know when you listen to our community calendar with the Chamber of Commerce, they're the ones playing the background music. Did you know that? It's like the da-na-na-na-na-na, da-na-na-na, no, okay. Well, anyways, thank you. That wasn't an act, by the way, Okay, so our next real act, are not only musicians, but a fun fact. I'm all about the fun facts today. They recently published a children's book called Catfish Lips. And this book is really cool because when you open it, there's a QR code that you scan, and it plays the song that goes along with the book. Isn't that really cool? So it's a cool little children's book, and I found out, too, that Books, Lines, and Thinkers is actually selling it. So if you're interested, just go check it out. So without further ado, all the way from Farmington, Maine, here is Jan and John.

Well, welcome to Radio Fest. This is our second year here, and I gotta tell you, we've been looking forward to it all year.

Thank you. We are, audience participation. If you know any of these, feel free to sing along. We love it. This one you will know, but probably not the way we do it. One for the money, two for the show. Free to get ready now, go cat go. I said one for the money, two for the show.

0: Thank you. We do write songs from time to time. And this is a song that Jan wrote and I helped.
1: And has been played on WRPI.
0: And it has been played. If you are, you know, devout listeners to Mark's Eclectic Hour, he has played.
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0: He's played these songs.

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0: We have another one that has been on
1: Mark's Eclectic
0: Hour. Thank you very much, Mark. You'll make us famous eventually.

0: Thank you very much. I'm sure you know this song. Please sing along.
1: What is it for?
0: Huh?
1: It's for our friends in Canada.
0: That's right. And this is for our friends in Canada. And it's by the great band, The Band.

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Get back to

0: Thank you very much.
1: We're good.
2: Unless all right.
1: You need more time.
0: Thank you all very much.
2: Do you want to do one more? What? One more? One more? You feeling it? Okay. I'm out of here.
0: Huh? All right. I need water for this one. This song I usually do, and we have a really good electric guitar player so that he can do the Stevie Ray Vaughan introduction. I can't do it, so.
3: Imagine that part.

0: Thank you very much. Now we look forward to next year.
1: That is Jan and John.

0: Thank you very much. Now we look forward to next year.
1: That is Jan and John.

Thank you all very much. Thank you. Thank you. And this is going to be my last one. Two more? All right, I'll do two more. I'll do two more. Yeah. Well, someone write me a check for a full show.

Thank you very much. I will play two more songs.

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0: Thank you all very much.
1: Thank you.
0: And thanks for coming out. And thank you for continuing to support the RFA. It's a great thing.
2: Thank you, Mason. Give it up for Mason! All right. We've hit the end of our show. I know. It is 9 o'clock. We ended right at 9. If you see it says 9:01, that's a lie. It's not. We're 9 o'clock. Okay. Thank you all so much for another wonderful year of Radio Fest. I appreciate you all for being here. Remember, trademark pending. And thank you to our wonderful acts tonight for being here and for sharing their love of music with you all. So, all right. My name is Iris Ramirez. This has been WRGY 90.5 FM. Have a fabulous night, everyone, and get home safe. Thank you.
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Cloudy with isolated showers and areas of drizzle today with a high of 64. Winds will be light and variable. Those clouds will stick around tonight. We're down to 56. Tomorrow becoming partly sunny and warmer, low 70s. A few clouds Friday night, mid-50s. Partly sunny and warm Saturday, upper 70s. Partly sunny, lower 70s on Sunday. I'm meteorologist Russ Murley on WRGY, Real Community Radio.

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1: Now, I'd like to do a song for you that's, it's rather early for this in the evening. This is usually done at the wee small hours of the morning. And this is what we call basically a saloon song. Now, there are saloon songs and there are saloon songs. But this one, I believe, is the daddy of them all. You've heard it many, many times. And I don't like to do a performance without it. It's a wonderful song. This concerns a young man who's been sopping up plenty of booze from about 1 p.m. in the afternoon until the closing hours. And he's looking for somebody to talk to, so he finds a bartender. It's rather obvious that his problem stems from a girl abroad. I don't care what it is, but that's where his problem came from. And this is very difficult to defeat. Hitler you can beat, but not a damn, it's murder.

number three. There's no one in the place except you and me. So set 'em up, Joe.

Here's your latest forecast for the Rangeley Lakes area. Clouds will stick around tonight, mid-50s. Winds nearly calm, becoming partly sunny Friday. Highs near 73. Tomorrow night, a few clouds, mid-50s. Partly sunny and warm Saturday, upper 70s. Partly sunny at times, 73 on Sunday. Showers return on Monday with highs close to 70. I'm meteorologist Russ Murley on WRGY, Real Community Radio.

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1: 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We are currently at 62 degrees.

imagine this. 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

everybody. My name is Ron Haynes, and I'm from Rangeley. You know what I do in my spare time? I listen to WRGY. It's one of the most fantastic radio stations in Rangeley. In fact, we're the only one. So tune us in. 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

Hi, this is WRGY meteorologist Russ Murley. The weather can be tricky to predict here in the western mountains of Maine, but we've got you covered. My updated forecast is on 7 days a week, every hour on the hour, right here on WRGY, Real Community Radio.

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1: 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We are currently at 62 degrees.

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0: This is Jim Quimby from up at Saddleback Mountain. Welcome to Rangeley, Maine, and WRGY. We all love it here. Thank you very much.
1: And taking a quick gander at the old temperature gauge here at WRGY FM Radio in Rangeley, it is 61 degrees.

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I'll be playing some of the best songs from the best movies. 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Or another week, it's action movies. Sometimes I'll pick a few legendary artists, like Springsteen or Madonna, Tom Petty or Bob Seger, and I'll feature their best songs in film. Along the way, there may be hints so you can try and guess the name of the film. It's all about movies and music. I hope you can join me this Thursday at 5.

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WRGY has been playing over the airwaves now for over 13 years, and that wouldn't have been possible thanks to voices such as Ron Hoare. 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

0: at the local farmer's market, but get ready because he is taking over WRGY Wednesdays at 1 p.m. Randy does more than make your house smell great with his hand-poured candles. 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
1: That is absolutely true.
0: Oh, wait. Oh, sorry. I think that was actually the wrong Randy. This Randy makes candles, but on top of that, he knows how to sing in 15 different languages.
1: That is true, too.
0: I really think my notes are mixed up here because I didn't know this about you, Randy. 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
1: That is 100% true.
0: Are we actually
1: That's the
0: for
1: one.
0: Sure?
1: That's the one.
0: Okay, gotcha.
2: I used to hang out down at Jack's Pool Hall. 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
1: And taking a quick gander at the old temperature gauge here at WRGY FM Radio in Rangeley, it is 61 degrees.

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And now you can stream it with ease. 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Dean Gray's Jazz Brunch. Sundays in Rangeley just got smoother.

When Sunday morning rolls in over the western mountains of Rangeley, something special begins. It's Dean Gray's Jazz Brunch, your weekly hour of velvet rhythms and local flavor. 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

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I believe my woman's seen somebody else. I believe she's seen somebody else.

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If New York ever had a hometown band, it was the Rascals. It was like very sentimental about the Rascals. And I'd like you to welcome the original blue-eyed soul man, Eddie Brigati.

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1: And taking a quick gander at the old temperature gauge here at WRGY FM Radio in Rangeley, it is 61 degrees.

Hey, Rangeley, it's Dean Gray, and I'm back on the air with something a little different, a little spontaneous, and a whole lot of fun. 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

0: once again, everybody, to the Maine Veterans Connection, sponsored by the Maine Bureau of Veterans Services out of Augusta, Maine. I am John Williams, and I'm joined by my co-host, Ryan Lorraine, who is the Director of Communications for the Maine Bureau of Veterans Services. 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I want to remind everybody out there that we are always live streaming, and what does that mean? 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And on the front page, up in the right-hand corner, there's a little icon that says Listen Live. Click onto that, and you'll spend the next half an hour, three-quarters of an hour with us as we talk, and we look forward to that. Also want to remind you that you can click onto our graphic on the front page of our website, and it will take you right to our homepage. You can listen to the show there, or you can pick up any one of the archived shows that we have there available as well, so we encourage you to do that. But perhaps most importantly, we encourage you to pick us up on demand. And that means that any app that you normally listen to your favorite podcast on, you can listen to the Maine Veterans Connection. So we hope you'll do that. And once again, you know, we're back. And boy, Ryan, it doesn't seem, I mean, we're already heading into the second full week of May. And the Memorial Day weekend is coming up in just 2 weeks.
1: It is.
0: It's just remarkable. And there's a lot going on, and we've got a very special guest today that really relates to all of this from the perspective of what is happening with veterans all over the state of Maine and beyond.
1: Yeah, no, absolutely. Happy to be here today. Memorial Day, start of summer, and it's really important to the Maine Bureau of Veterans Services with Memorial Day. And with us today, we have a very special guest, Jeff Pooler, who is the Superintendent of Cemeteries for the Maine Bureau of Veterans Services. And welcome, Jeff.
2: Hello, everyone.
1: Hello. And Jeff is a veteran himself, and he oversees the operations at our four Veterans Memorial Cemeteries. And would you like to just give us a little background on your military service and, you know, what led you to, you know, the Maine Bureau of Veterans Services?
2: I had about 30 years in the Air Force. I retired probably, it's been maybe 6-7 years ago. I did full retirement for some time, you know, and I was helping friends and family, doing a lot of volunteer work. Knew I was never going to get a full-time job unless it had purpose. And I really don't know how I came about seeing the announcement for this position, but I do know I was on the web and I was just kind of searching around and I saw superintendent for cemeteries. And I'm like, well, this is kind of like my old hat and it's definitely has purpose. So that's kind of where it started. You know, I could go on forever, the purpose reason. I mean, I couldn't be more honored to have this position, to know that I am taking care of my fellow veterans out there and literally giving them their last services as a vet. And knowing that, you know, the staff and I are in charge of perpetual care of all these grounds and what they mean. Yeah, again, it was kind of by chance, but it was definitely well worth it. I've been here for a year, and it's you know, every job has challenges, but I will tell you what, it's the type of challenges I like.
1: Oh, we're happy to have you, and you know, been an asset over the past year, and the work that you have to do. You and your crew do an incredible job. Anybody who's visited one of our four cemeteries, whether it's in Caribou, the two in Augusta, or down in Springvale, they're always beautiful, upkept well, and you know, you're always right straight out for sure.
2: Thank you, Ryan. Appreciate that.
0: Jeffrey, first of all, I always say this on the air. We thank you for your service, my friend. That's critically important that people make sure that we're always thanking our veterans for the sacrifice and for the work that they do on behalf of all of us, so that we can sit here and do this each month, right, Ryan?
1: For sure,
0: it absolutely is true. Jeffrey, tell us a little bit about, you know, the Maine Veterans Memorial Cemetery system, if you will. You've got four different cemeteries across the state of Maine, and probably there are people that will listen to this that will say, okay, well, that's interesting. But, you know, tell us a little bit about it. How does it function from the perspective of basically, you know, is it basically for only veterans? And that maybe that's a dumb question to ask, but I'm going to ask it anyhow. And talk a little bit about the kind of the memorial cemetery system that you run.
2: Yeah. So as you mentioned, we do have four in the state, and the people that thought of these cemeteries were brilliant individuals, and they definitely thought out, you know, we have a large state, and how can we serve all of our veterans across the state? And more importantly, you know, having these cemeteries near families. You know, if we only had in Augusta, I know I travel to Caribou at least once a month. That's 4 hours to, you know, go visit a loved one. So, you know, I was very impressed to find out how far stretching we are. The cemetery system is actually one, we're in charge of one of the services that, or benefits that veterans have. And we, our number one goal as far as the staff is that one day, I'm sure if you've asked my staff, they've heard me say it multiple times. It's sort of our goal. And, you know, we try to achieve a zero tolerance for failure as best we can. But it's that one day that is important to the family, that's important to the veteran that we're interring. This is the day that we have to always be on point. And it's an incredible task, and that's why I appreciate the staff that we have and the amount of time, because, you know, even if you have a bad day, you still have to be on point. You know, the administrative staff is, I had to shut my door for this, because it's pretty much from the minute we open till the minute we close during our business hours, the phones are off the hook. We're either answering questions about what you just asked, which I will get to, or we're scheduling internments. Obviously, now that we're out of the winter, this is our busy season. So we offer, what we offer to the veteran is an area for perpetual care, for their final rest in place. Now you asked about, Can anyone do this? Well, the short answer is no. The little sidebar to that is there is the dependent. So every veteran can have their dependent on our sites. So I guess it's a half yes, half no. And we deal with every situation when questions are asked. And we always try to take the side of the veteran to see how can we do this. So, so again, the cemeteries that we do have, we try to offer as much. The best part about these things is that the internment costs are free to the veteran. I think that's the most important part of it. And we take care of everything that from the internment on. During an internment day, obviously, the family comes in, we have a funeral director, and then once the services are done, that's when we take over. So, but these things are going on as I'm speaking there. I know of two of them going on right now outside my office. So, again, it does happen quite a bit, and it's, and again, I'll probably say it constantly, it's a complete honor to be a part of this.
1: Right. And one thing I'll also add is the standards that you guys have to hold yourself to. It's, you know, it's similar of that of Arlington. It's the inspections that you have to go to on a regular basis to maintain, you know, the high standards of what's expected at these veteran cemeteries?
2: It's a very good point, Ryan. Yes, we have to maintain VA standards in order to maintain our grant funding for this. Now, I will be honest with you, even if we didn't hold to, if we weren't held to those standards, I can tell you that we could still be taking every effort to meet them. But they are very good standards, and we do try to meet every standard to the best we can with the resources we have.
0: Jeffrey, when you talk about it being the final resting place for a veteran, for example, logistically, what does that mean? Does it mean that you are there to help the family? Let's say if there's going to be a graveside ceremony and that type of thing, are you there to help them logistically with this? Does the family take some responsibility for planning that part of it out? Or is that something that you're involved and your staff is involved from the very beginning?
2: So, again, the simple answer is this. Think of us as a single cog in the whole process.
0: Yep.
2: When someone passes away, no matter veteran or not, either you get a funeral director to help you through the process, or the family handles it themselves.
0: Sure.
2: That is all handled the same way. Our charge is to take care of the grounds. And to receive the remains and, adhere to chain of custody, federal and state laws. So that's kind of where we come in. And then as far as, helping along, do we receive phone calls? Oh, absolutely. Do we turn them away? No, but we'll help guide them to get the answer to get them through certain situations. And I know the staff, especially the administrative staff, is constantly talking with funeral directors over, possible family situations that aren't in the norm. And that's kind of where we do help with a lot of things. The other part that we've helped out with is, a veteran doesn't have to be buried at one of these cemeteries. They can be buried at a municipal and we do help those municipal cemeteries by helping them with those VA regulations for either markers or how the funeral honors go, military honors go. It's not a direct responsibility, but we do reach out to help with those other cogs in the full process.
0: Yeah, that was part of my question, and I think you answered it succinctly. It was things like military honors, like 21 gun salute, the folding of the flag and the handing of the flag over to the family, and so on and so forth. Those are things that if the family doesn't really have a good sense of being able to understand how that process works, you help them with that. Is that correct?
2: Yeah, so it's funny. I actually have a standard email I sent out because we do receive the question so often. Actually, I have to give kudos to my colleague that's sitting beside you. He was part of the development of our website. And a lot of times what I do is we send out the link, and it gives, you mentioned Honor Guard or military honors.
0: Yep.
2: We have all the contact information so the family can contact and schedule those things for the funeral director. And we have other resources within our cemetery tab as far as VA links, other benefits that the state has or actual national VA has that might actually qualify the family based on their situation.
1: Yeah, and one thing I was just, thinking back to an example of what you all do this, this week in particular, there was a World War II veteran that was, there was a service at the Augusta Cemetery.
2: Yes.
1: And that was for Delmont Johnston. And after 80 years, that ceremony took place. And everything I saw and read about and heard back from was just that was, it was a moving service, and that, the job that you all do was fantastic.
2: I'm glad you mentioned that, Ryan. I'm telling you, I was there to witness the ceremony, and you know, the moment touched me. You know, 80 years before his remains came back to the United States, and again, holy, an honor. But, you know, we were able to receive those remains properly, and he has a resting site now. I will tell you the touching part about that ceremony is, you know, his parents have long gone, but being a dad, all I could think about was not knowing where my son was and was he suffering that whole time. And unfortunately, the parents never had any resolution for their son or closure. But the family members that I did talk to, they were so thankful for, you know, not so much of what we did, but all of what the government did to ensure that these remains came back properly. So thank you for mentioning that, Ryan. That was a pretty special day that just recently happened.
1: Absolutely.
0: And I suspect, Jeffrey, that, you know, getting back to that and what you two were just talking about, it is so critically important that no matter how, you know, much of a space between the death of that veteran and the actual internment of that veteran and the ceremony associated with it, it's so critically important that the family and the remaining family, the surviving family members, have the ability to say that there has been closure in this, and by having a place where this veteran can be laid to rest is just really so much to do with dignity, and it has so much to do with respect, I suspect, does it not?
2: Oh, absolutely. And it's like I said before, it's that one day. It's that one day. And it's days like that that I know myself and my staff that, you know, with any job you become complacent, but, you know, you have a moment like that, and it refreshes you again, and it gives you purpose, and to see it is just something special.
1: And I think that kind of leads into really, you know, Memorial Day that's coming up, which is going to be on May 25th, and all the preparation and all the work that goes into that to, you know, honor our veterans on Memorial Day. And, you know, it's a big undertaking. I know it's been referenced as kind of it's really the Super Bowl for the cemetery system, because there's so much attention that's drawn on that day to all of our locations.
2: Yeah, it's definitely an important day. And we do take every effort to ensure that, again, that one day goes off without a hitch. And we don't just do it at one location, all four locations. Three cities. So in Augusta, we switch the cemeteries. We alternate where we hold the ceremony, but we hold three ceremonies every year. And yes, it's an undertaking. Really, you know, the start of the prep is the day after Memorial, because to sustain what we have is the most important thing we have. The difficulty, and I jokingly said this with other briefings that I've been into, the one person that always gives me difficulty is Mother Nature. You know, it's for every challenge that we have, she seems to win. So I've also referenced, like, I don't know who thought about putting Memorial Day so close to when the thaw of the winter comes, because we're just praying for the grass to be green, the ground to be solid again so we can mow, kind of put that spit and polish on everything. So on that day, everyone can represent all fallen veterans. Yeah, it's an undertaking, but it's an all year thing.
0: Jeff, you know, it's funny when you talk about that and you talk about preparation for Memorial Day and the special events that are taking place at the three cemeteries. Talk a little bit about what people can expect to see. I mean, there are lots of people that will come to these kinds of ceremonies that have no real connection to it. They just want to be there because they know that this is a tremendous opportunity for, the Maine Bureau of Veterans Service, really, to kind of highlight who these people are, who they were, and what it is that we're doing to try to remember them. And so when someone comes to an event like this on Memorial Day, what can they expect to see?
2: So most of them all run just about the same way. Mm-hmm. It definitely starts out, they usually have your master of ceremonies. They lead into different people speaking. Usually they have a keynote speaker. I had the honor of being a keynote speaker in Caribou last year. And then usually representation from our senators are there, our representatives, they're also there. And then based on scheduling, you'll probably see someone within our own state government. That is part of the prep, is when we find out, the minute we find out schedules, dates, times, we push those all the way up to the Capitol. So, and they reach out to us. And so we know that they know this is an important day also. So these are some of the things we do. They'll see that. Usually we'll have the presentation of the flag to a wreath, which represents for the fallen veterans, and then it's the veterans that are lying to rest. The other things you might see is some solemn moments, family members that are there, which again, for me, times of reflection is extremely important in my life, and I'm sure others feel the same. But these are times within our calendar year that, you can reset and really justify your beliefs, really justify why these things are extremely important, and absolutely look at, the sacrifice of what these veterans had done for us. And you said it, we wouldn't be sitting here enjoying just talking over the internet freely. It was always an important day for me, this one, and Veterans Day, but now more than ever, it's definitely a part of my life. So I'm actually looking forward to it, and I know the cemeteries are right on schedule, and that these things are going to go off in an incredible way.
1: So in part of the preparation, a big part is our flag placements that's going to be taking place. And, we always have folks ask, how can we help? What can we do to help? How can I get involved? And we do have an opportunity right now. So actually on May 22nd, in Augusta at 9:00 in the morning, we're going to start putting out flags. And then on May 23rd in Springvale at 10:00, we're going to be doing the same thing with our flag placements in Caribou on May 23rd at 10:00 in the morning. And so that's a great opportunity for folks to come out and help put those flags out to honor our veterans on Memorial Day. And, I know that Jeff's going to have some other tasks available. Some of these are going to go, they might go kind of quickly. Other ones, there might be opportunity to help out in other ways too. And, people always ask, how can I help? And this is one of those where it's, our one in Augusta is going to be on a Friday. So a lot of the times we'll see different organizations, different groups come out and help. And if you want to talk about a little bit of the organization of that, and if there's any other, what other things folks can expect to help out with?
2: So you kind of nailed it. And again, thank you for putting out on our Facebook page all those dates and times that you mentioned. There is no sign up. You can show up at those times. To give you the scope of the challenge, We have a little over 34,000 remains in our cemetery.
0: Wow.
2: And each veteran, by law, gets a flag. So believe it or not, we do get it done very quickly. Some of our cemeteries are smaller, so it's usually an hour. I can tell you that Augusta, having one of our oldest cemeteries and with two, is usually our challenge. Those can take a few hours to get those flags down. Our crew will be out there. They can give instruction. Of course, with everything, there's a way to do it. And we have little help guides. We have some helping tools to do it. There's a lot of people that have done it quite a few times. So, it always brings me joy to see families out there. And, you know, everyone's just helping with it. So that's the big part, is the setting up. But more importantly, like any event, they forget about cleanup. So we have to still maintain the cemetery afterwards, and we can't mow with those flags still out there. So the dates are on that post that you put out. But for the most part, I think one cemetery is the day after, and then I think another one is on Wednesday, and I think the last one is on Saturday. Those were all developed based on the larger volunteer groups that we could get in to help us with that cleanup, because the flags that we do take care of them, we store them properly, and so it's a little bit more of a task versus just pulling them out and setting them. So those are the two things that are very helpful. I mean, we've already gotten a few larger organizations to come out. They've already actually validated that they'll come out. As far as other things, I know our cemetery facility managers, we like to call them pocket write-ups. We have little things from helping with edging a marker, an in-ground marker. We have other things where helping cleaning up. We've had schools come in and help clean the benches. They've come out and helped clean the markers and themselves. Those are some great ones. I know we have a school coming out after Memorial Day. It's like right before school lets out. We can expect them every year, and they come out and they bring their buckets and they clean a section for us a year, which is extremely helpful. When it comes to what can I do, again, I would go back to that website, go under the cemetery tab, and then reach out to our phone number. I'll let my leads know in case there's a flood of calls. but to let them know that, if we get a call, and I'll let the admin staff know, hey, if anyone's looking to volunteer, transfer that information over to our cemetery facility managers so they can be prepared. And again, we have a whole range of things, from the simplest to based on skill set and safety. We're pretty much open for anything. There's a lot to do when it comes to taking care of these things, from lawn care to the markers, to the grounds themselves, flower gardens, all types of things. And our staff does everything possible. And when you think about how many cemeteries we have, I only have three grounds crews in Caribou, three in Springdale, and only four in Augusta to take care of two cemeteries here. And that's why I appreciate the comments of how well they look, because it's done by very few. However, we do have people come in to help. And I think that's what keeps us strong and keeps these cemeteries up and going.
0: You're listening to the Maine Veterans Connection. I'm John Williams, along with my co-host, Ryan Lorraine, Director of Communications for the Maine Bureau of Veterans Services. And we are talking today with Jeff Pooler, the Superintendent of Cemeteries for the Maine Veterans Memorial Cemetery System. You know, one of the things that I've been picking up on as I've been listening to you and Ryan talk about some of the logistics that go on there, and especially when it comes to the volunteer part of it, and you talked about schools that get involved and that type of thing. How important is it to you, Jeff, and maybe I'm asking the same question to Ryan, how important is it to get our kids acclimated into the importance of what it means to be there and understand what veterans have done. And there are so many of our, there's so many of our young people today, and it's not really a criticism, but it's a, maybe it's just a, an observation. There are so many of our young people today that don't really have a good sense of connection to what, you know, veterans have meant to this country for hundreds of years. And I'm going to give you a kind of a personal assessment that I have in just a moment. But how important is it to you? And do you think it's part of the, a good educational process to get these kids involved?
2: Oh, you're leaning on civic duty, I believe.
0: Yeah.
2: You know, and I think my whole adult life has been to serve. And you know, some are born with it, I guess. It's in their DNA. But also, you know, awareness is pretty much one of the most important things.
1: Yeah, and I think all too often, you know, especially younger kids, they start just thinking of it as a holiday or a day off from school, or the summer's starting. Is it Labor Day? Is it Memorial Day? And it, I think it is so important to remember what it's all about, and going to one of these ceremonies or to get involved. It makes sure that the younger generations don't forget what it's really all about.
2: Yeah, you know, I think we all need reminders of that. And that's why, you know, I mentioned before, you know, I take these dates on the calendar as times to reflect. Sometimes, you know, I can go astray and it kind of gets me back on track or reminds me why. I think the older generations, it's like we have more to be thankful for. We've been on this earth and in this United States longer. But the reason for it is because there are many individuals that that do take civic duty very, very seriously, and for students to be witness to that, or witness to those that gave the ultimate, it's definitely an opportunity for them to see different things, to process this information, and not for nothing, but you know, it's almost a timeout that, okay, well, you know, it's okay, but it's just more than a holiday. I could share one little thing. One of the school systems I was part of was where my kids went to. The school board voted to go to school on Veterans Day, and if you don't think there wasn't a little bit of an uproar. But, you know, basically the school board said, hey, wait, time out. Wait, hold on a minute. They said, you haven't seen the curriculum yet. And on that day, they go to school, but it's all about Veterans Day. From plays they put on to the band putting on a short musical thing. But the more important thing is the VFW was involved, and they go around to all the homes and pick up veterans. And they trolley them around like VIPs to every single school, and the school would give them a presentation, a thank you. And it was the whole days. Kids were invited to bring their parents that are in the service currently in uniform. I was asked a couple times to be part of the flag raising ceremony at the big beginning of the day. You know, I have to applaud the principal that came up with this. It was an amazing, you know, thing that it's not just a day off. So, you know, again, that was kind of another thing that I did see the importance of it. And if Memorial Day is one of those days and people come out, even just for an hour, if it doesn't touch you, I would question it, because I've just seen so many people and talked to so many people and that thanked us for having the opportunity to come out and just give us a little bit of a helping hand. It means a lot.
0: Jeff, I want to go back to one thing that I was thinking about as we were talking about the internment services and the way that you work with the families to get to the point where this all happens in a way that is filled with respect and dignity. I suspect that, you know, when you have situations like, for example, we have, let me just use this as an example, the Iran war, and we have lost some soldiers in that war. And so when it comes to that type of thing, and this happens here in the state of Maine, where you have a young person that that has been killed in action in a war, and it could have been the Iran war, could have been the Gulf War, could have been any one of those things. Are there any things in particular you find that are challenging when it comes to making the family feel as though they are comforted and encouraged, even though they have lost perhaps a son or a daughter at a very young age? I mean, I guess I'm asking the question, you know, you see this happen, and it's there, it's in the moment. And even though we understand that's what veterans are in service for, you know, they realize that there can be the ultimate sacrifice. It's still very, very, it's very, very tough on families. And I think from that perspective, you know, it must be a comfort. And I guess that's what I'm getting around to have the kind of support that you provide for families when it comes to this final resting place and the services associated with it and the ritual that goes along with it.
2: Yeah. You know, what the challenge you talk about, really, it's our day-to-day, what we do. It's what the family doesn't see. You know, whenever one of our staff, including myself, are present for one of these interments, we're always on the perimeter. This is the family's moment. We're there to respect. We're there to assist. But you know, I will keep saying it's about that one day, and we're part of the ones that are offering our last thank yous from the nation and from the state. You mentioned a few different types of situations, you know, killed in action, young, killed suddenly or died, of natural causes. All of them bring some level of grief, but I think it's what we don't do that's most important, and it's what they see, that we're there, almost like an invisible hug. It's just kind of a knowing that you're not in this alone. I'm completely amazed by my staff, because you know it's an emotional drain. They can deal with this. Some cemeteries up to four times a day, depending on our scheduling, and it's a constant. And I never see complacency. I always see respect. I always see these things that the staff does that shows the family like we do mean business. We do mean a big thank you, and giving them a place. A place where they can do this. That's where we come in. It's the place that it can be done. And I think that's the most, if we're going to say a challenge, it's making sure that place is always here and always up to standard.
1: And I think on the other side of that, we occasionally will see a veteran who passes away at, you know, a veteran's home who doesn't have any family left. And we put out a call to action to make sure that, you know, that veteran gets the dignity and the honor and the ceremony when they're laid to rest. And we put out those calls to action, and the response that we receive of the community, the veterans community, that all come out, they'll ride in on their motorcycles, those are some of the most moving ceremonies as well. And the veteran that passes away didn't have anybody left, and still they're laid to rest with that honor. It's pretty incredible.
2: Absolutely. And you are correct. It's in our standard operating procedure for an unclaimed veteran. These are very important moments. You've probably been part of my emails where I've identified, and then I, you know, we make sure that the cemetery where they're going to be interned is notified. Once that happens, then that goes out into the community. And I think the last one I was at was in Caribou. And I remember sitting in the office with the cemetery facility manager, and it was probably a good half hour, if there wasn't three quarters of an hour before the actual interment, and I started seeing cars come in. And I'm looking at him like, do we have anything else going on? He goes, no, I don't think so. And by the end of it, there was probably, if not more, 50, if not more people that showed up. And you're right, the motorcycles showed up, the flags showed up, the Legion showed up to run it, their chaplain showed up. It was a very moving moment. And if you allow me, I'll share the one part that was extremely moving was, when the chaplain said, normally I have, I speak with the family and I can speak of the experiences and so forth of the veteran. I'm sure we've all been to funerals and you hear about these things, almost like a eulogy. And he goes, did anyone know? And you looked over and then there was these five women that were just standing in a huddle. And he was at the main veteran's home when he passed. And he was there for quite a few years. And it was his staff. And they were in tears. And I went up and I spoke to them. And that was their family. That was his family. It pretty much brought me to tears. And I know the dedication that they put in to take care of our veterans that are in the homes and to take the time out. It was his full staff that showed up. There's many more. A lot of people have told me that I should take notes and then write a book after my tenure here. Yeah, the stories keep growing the more days that I spend here in the seat.
0: What is always amazing to me is how important it is to veterans that they have a place like this, that they can be laid to rest. Now, I'm going to use my brother-in-law. My wife's sister is married to a former F-14 Navy pilot, and also he was a surgeon here at Stevens Memorial Hospital for many, many years in the Norway area, Jeff. And Bob has indicated that he was a captain, and he's indicated that he wants to be laid to rest in Arlington. And so we kind of got immersed in the whole process of that. And that's why it's so important, I think, that we talk about it the way we do today on a program like this about what we have right here in the state of Maine. But getting back to it, it was so important for him to have a place like that, to be laid to rest and honored and respected with a sense of dignity. And so I think it brings me back around to my point, is that it's just, having a place like this where people can recognize what these men and women have meant to us is so critically important. And the work that you're doing is so remarkably and extraordinarily critical to making that happen.
2: Well, I appreciate those comments. Those are the comments that keep me going. It really is, it's actually really incredible that the state of Maine

0: to have these places right here. It's such a local feel. I've been to Arlington many times, and it is impressive. It is incredibly impressive. And if I had a goal of standards, and I had the resources to do so, every single one of the cemeteries would be to that level. But the good part about it, and I have mentioned this before, jokingly, people are like, well, which one's your favorite? And I usually say, it's like your kids. You don't have a favorite. They're all impressive in their own nature. The incredible part about each one of these cemeteries is they're so directly connected to the communities that surround them. And each one has a different feel, and they almost each have the feel of each location. I don't know how that magically happened, but the first time I walked onto each one, it was like, you can't plan that. It happens organically, and it was just amazing. And I continually feel that. But I know where I'm at. I know what part of the state I'm in. And they're all great in their own individual way. And those communities, I'm glad that we have these things for those communities.
1: Yeah, well, thank you for all that you do. And for anyone who's interested in learning more about the Maine Bureau of Veteran Services, our cemetery system, as well as our event calendar that's going to list all of the volunteer opportunities for flag setup, our ceremonies, all of our upcoming expos. We're also in the middle of our homeless mobile veteran stand downs across the state. We have 9 more coming up this year. So if you want to learn any more about any events, any more information, go to maine.gov/veterans for more information. Go on our Facebook. We always try to post the most up-to-date information on there about ways everyone can get involved and what's going on in the veteran community.
2: Yeah, and you and I are going to come back in a couple of weeks, and we're going to be talking about some of those events that are coming up as well, which will be great. Any final thoughts that we have not covered, Jeff, that you want to speak about before we say our goodbyes?
0: Just the fact that, if folks need help, have concerns, please go to that website that Brian mentioned. It has our contact information. Please give us a call. And even if it's a thank you, I know my staff would definitely appreciate that. They work very hard, and there's a lot of times they work past business hours. So it's incredibly important for them to get that thank you, and it's also incredibly important to me to know that we're doing things right, knowing where we can improve. So reach out, and I think that would be one of the last things, because I probably could take up the rest of the day.
2: Absolutely. So you know what, Jeff, thank you so much. And Ryan, thank you as well. And best wishes for a successful Memorial Day weekend and everything associated with that, Jeff. And we'll certainly have you back on the show at some point in the future. But once again, so much appreciation for you joining us today. We thank you for that.
0: Well, thank you for your kind words, and thank you for this time.
2: You bet. And Ryan, I'll see you again in a couple of weeks, and we'll be right back at it.
1: Sounds good.
2: Once again, everyone, you've been listening to the Maine Veterans Connection, sponsored by the Maine Bureau of Veterans Services out of Augusta. I'm John Williams for Ryan Lorraine and Jeff Pooler. We hope that you have a good weekend coming up, by the way. Please make it a safe one, and we'll see you again very soon. Take care.

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Open A Gun is a retired disabled combat veteran shaped by the sea, the desert, and the long road home. 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That's

words I cannot say. Medals folded like apologies for the price I had to pay. Childhood taught me how to hide, how to swallow down the pain. I learned to move like a shadow so the hurt would not remain. I walked the desert of my memory. I've crossed the river twice. I've traded sleep for vigilance and paid the cost in nights.

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I carry all my losses like a map.

enemy and sometimes fought myself in vain. 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

Here's your latest forecast for the Rangeley Lakes area. Skies become partly sunny with isolated showers. 76 this afternoon, a light north breeze. Overnight tonight, a few scattered clouds, mid-50s, partly sunny and warm tomorrow with highs near 80. It'll be partly cloudy Saturday night, lows near 60. Partly sunny and warm on Sunday, upper 70s. Isolated showers Monday, a bit cooler with highs near 70. I'm meteorologist Russ Murley on WRGY, Rio Community Radio.

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1: 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We are currently at 60 degrees.

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0: Here's your latest forecast for the Rangeley Lakes area. Skies become partly sunny with isolated showers. 76 this afternoon, a light north breeze. Overnight tonight, a few scattered clouds, mid-50s. Partly sunny and warm tomorrow with highs near 80. It'll be partly cloudy Saturday night, lows near 60. Partly sunny and warm on Sunday, upper 70s. Isolated showers Monday, a bit cooler with highs near 70. I'm meteorologist Russ Murley on WRGY, Rio Community Radio.
1: This is Dean for the Rangeley Townhouse Meal Site. 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Meals can be made to go. Please note that menu items are subject to change. We are located at 14 School Street in the old high school at the rear entrance. 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

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The Good Shepherd Thrift Shop is operated by volunteers, members, and friends of Good Shepherd. The thrift shop is a place that is shopped by local folks, summer folks, and the ranging friends of the arts searching for costumes and set decorations. The bargains are amazing and the range of goods diverse. 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The thrift shop is open every Friday and Saturday from 9 a.m. to noon, occasionally being closed for holidays or special occasions. Again, this is the Good Shepherd Thrift Shop, Fridays and Saturdays, 9 to noon. 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
2: And taking a quick gander at the old temperature gauge here at WRGY FM radio in Rangeley, it is 61 degrees.
3: I'm the wooden boy. It's what they think of me. At school and on the playground, that's all I'll ever be. I cannot join the fun. They push me from the games. I see their mocking faces.

closer. Damn, this traffic jam. Time to get home, my supper be cold. Damn, this traffic jam. Well, I left my job about 5 o'clock. It took 15 minutes to go 3 blocks. Just in time to stand in line with the freeway.

0: Now I used to think that I was cool running around on fossil fuel until I saw what I was doing was driving down the road to ruin.
1: Here's your latest forecast for the Rangeley Lakes area. Skies become partly sunny with isolated showers. 76 this afternoon, a light north breeze. Overnight tonight, a few scattered clouds, mid-50s, partly sunny and warm tomorrow with highs near 80. It'll be partly cloudy Saturday night, lows near 60. Partly sunny and warm on Sunday, upper 70s. Isolated showers Monday, a bit cooler with highs near 70. I'm meteorologist Russ Murley on WRGY, Rio Community Radio.

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1: The next time you're out playing, ask your partner to watch you and see if you're moving up and down while you swing. This will cause terrible shots. I've noticed this a lot in the summer while teaching, and it's a problem you must fix. The most common flaw is straightening of the knees somewhere during the swing. Keep in mind, the only time your knees ever straighten in the swing is at the finish and the front leg only. Yeah. Another reason can be head movement. Have your partner watch your head and see if that's the culprit. When you fix this, you'll miss far fewer shots, and isn't that a good thing?
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3: 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We are currently at 64 degrees.

Hey there, it's me, Wheels, Rangeley's famous coon cat. When I'm not out hunting or patrolling my porch, you'll find me curled up at Snow Source, my favorite hangout in town. And what's playing in the background? WRGY, of course, the best radio station in Rangeley, Maine. 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So if you're strolling through town, stop by Snow Source. 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I might be lounging, I might be lurking, but I'll definitely be listening to WRGY.

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It's like I'm having dessert while eating my meal.

recorded for their debut album, which was done in England in 1972. Here's one of the first top 10 hits for the Eagles, featuring singer-drummer Don Henley. Here's Take It Easy.

0: your latest forecast for the Rangeley Lakes area. Skies become partly sunny with isolated showers. 76 this afternoon, a light north breeze. Overnight tonight, a few scattered clouds, mid-50s, partly sunny and warm tomorrow with highs near 80. It'll be partly cloudy Saturday night, lows near 60. Partly sunny and warm on Sunday, upper 70s. Isolated showers Monday, a bit cooler with highs near 70. I'm meteorologist Russ Murley on WRGY, Rio Community Radio.
1: 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Meals can be made to go. Please note that menu items are subject to change. We are located at 14 School Street in the old high school at the rear entrance. 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
1: 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We're down here in downtown Rangeley. We're at 67 degrees.

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Here's your latest forecast for the Rangeley Lakes area. Skies become partly sunny with isolated showers. 76 this afternoon, a light north breeze. Overnight tonight, a few scattered clouds, mid-50s, partly sunny and warm tomorrow with highs near 80. It'll be partly cloudy Saturday night, lows near 60. Partly sunny and warm on Sunday, upper 70s. Isolated showers Monday, a bit cooler with highs near 70. I'm meteorologist Russ Murley on WRGY, Rio Community Radio.

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For the funnies, when I'm feeling someone watching me, and so I raise my head. 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

Let's boogie so smooth. That was Alvin Lee, and this is Mark's Eclectic Hour on WRGY in beautiful downtown Rangeley. We had a great radio fest last night. Lots of fun with five bands and solo acts. The atmosphere was electric, or should I say it was eclectic. All right, let's play some music.

The Animals with All Night Long. It was just this week when I learned this song was written and arranged by Frank Zappa. Shuggy Otis, son of the great Johnny Otis before that with Cold Shot. And The Bag, playing a little funky jazzy Motown with Red, Purple, and Blue. And we started off the set with Apricot Brandy by Rhinoceros from 1968. Let's move right along with some Levon.

You heard it here first, unless you were lucky enough to catch it live. That was Kelly Hogan, recorded last weekend in Atlanta, Georgia. My brother Tim sent this to me, and I believe it was recorded on a mobile device. Pretty good quality considering. Oh, the name of the song was Ways of the World. We had Georgia band Cicada Rhythm before that, and with Dirty Hound, and Love with Alone Again Or. And we started off the set with Levon Helm and The Mountain. Many of us can relate to that here in Western Maine. You are listening to Mark's Eclectic Hour on WRGY, and we are keeping it eclectic here. Let's just carry on.

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Look for a few clouds tonight, lows in the middle 50s, winds nearly calm, partly sunny on Saturday with highs close to 80. Partly cloudy Saturday night, lows near 60, partly sunny, upper 70s Sunday. Might be some showers popping up by Monday with highs near 70. I'm meteorologist Ross Murley on WRGY, Real Community Radio.

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Thanks a lot. Play this song first called Poncho and Legend. Sorry about the air conditioners being off, but it won't be very long. It gets really hot. I don't know what we'll do.

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wish I'd have told my brother how much I loved him before he went off to war. But I just shook his hand. I wish I'd have gone to church on Sunday morning when my grandma begged me to.

0: The RFA Summer Concert Series continues with Dan Kennedy. Dan Kennedy has performed solo piano concerts in 23 states, Quebec, and has garnered 850,000 internet plays. Classically trained at Oberlin and New England conservatories, Dan is a winner of the 2022 Global Music Award, the 2022 Native American Music Award, and the 2019 Enlightened Piano Radio Album of the Year. His recordings of originals and more well-known tunes has spent as many as 7 consecutive months on the ZMR Top 100. His 10 albums are distributed to 34 international listening services. 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

0: 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Look for a few clouds tonight, lows in the middle 50s, winds nearly calm, partly sunny on Saturday with highs close to 80. Partly cloudy Saturday night, lows near 60, partly sunny, upper 70s Sunday. Might be some showers popping up by Monday with highs near 70. I'm meteorologist Ross Murley on WRGY, Real Community Radio.
1: Hello, this is Dean for the Rangeley Townhouse Mail Site. 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Meals can be made to go. Please note that menu items are subject to change. We are located at 14 School Street in the old high school at the rear entrance. 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

CFA Summer Indie Film Series continues with Omaha. A young girl discovers the truth about her family's seemingly spontaneous road trip in this poignant drama, starring John Magaro, Molly Bill Wright, and Wyatt Solis. It's a drama, rated PG-13, with a running time of 1 hour and 23 minutes. Showtimes are August 3rd and 4th at 5 and 8 p.m. The RFA Indie Film Series is exclusively sponsored by Juliet Goodfriend. 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Come on down to the movies. We'll be popping the popcorn.

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1: Here's a few tips many golfers don't know about putting. 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It will take a little time, but practice these things. It will be well worth it.
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3: And taking a quick check of the temperature up in Rangeley at the airport, it is 73 degrees. 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
1: 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Look for a few clouds tonight, lows in the middle 50s, winds nearly calm, partly sunny on Saturday with highs close to 80. Partly cloudy Saturday night, lows near 60, partly sunny, upper 70s Sunday. Might be some showers popping up by Monday with highs near 70. I'm meteorologist Ross Murley on WRGY, Real Community Radio.
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3: Way before Flea became a rock and roll Hall of Fame bassist with the Red Hot Chili Peppers, he played the trumpet as a kid. He'd watch his stepfather and his friends jam in their New York City living room.
4: And they start playing, and, you know, I remember, like, for boom, fast, you know, bebop, man, serious.
3: It inspired a lifelong obsession and a promise that one day he'd record his own jazz album. Today, he joins us to talk about fulfilling that promise on Honora, his debut solo album named after his great-great-grandmother.
4: Her whole story resonated with me in such a powerful way. It just reduced me to this, like, bare bones. I was, you know, just tears thinking about her.
3: This weekend, Flea plays the Newport Jazz Festival, so we're revisiting his recent session on the show. Today, I'm Rena Duras. This is an encore World Cafe. In this Red Hot Chili Pepper song, you hear Flea play bass. Nothing unusual there, but you also hear him smashing a giant pipe against a piece of scrap metal from the junkyard. He's a multi-talented dude. Red Hot Chili Peppers, Breaking the Girl.

0: Marina Duras. This is World Cafe. This weekend, it's the Newport Jazz Festival, and one of the big names taking the stage is Red Hot Chili Peppers bassist Flea. Flea recently visited the cafe to chat with contributing host Kaleo. Here's that conversation. Enjoy.
1: You know, we all have those things we're going to get around to one day, like knitting or Spanish or maybe karate lessons. For Flea, it was the trumpet. Flea picked up the trumpet first as a child before he put it down for a bass guitar, one that would serve him very well in the Red Hot Chili Peppers. But Flea was obsessed with jazz, and his debut solo album, Honora, is the result of a decades-long promise and years of practice. We're going deep with Flea today, from growing up in New York in a jazz-filled household to taking lessons from Kamasi Washington's dad, Ricky, and the opportunity to work with one of his musical heroes, one who very famously made fun of his band, Nick Cave. It is a fascinating listen, and I encourage you to stick around for it. Let's get started with something off of Honora. It's Morning Cry from Flea on World Cafe.

0: On World Cafe, it's Flea with a performance of Morning Cry. It is from his debut solo album, which is available now. It's called Honora. The Rock and Roll Hall of Fame bassist from the Red Hot Chili Peppers is my guest. I am Kaleo. It is World Cafe. Flea, thank you so much for being here.
1: Thank you for having me, Kaleo.
0: You got it. So this record, wow. I kind of want to start in an unusual place. I want to start with the title. Because in some ways, to tell the story of this album is to kind of talk about your life, beginning long before you were born with a woman named Honora. Can you tell me about her and why you wanted to name the album after her?
1: Yeah, certainly. On my father's side of my family, my great-great-grandmother was in Ireland, and she was living in Limerick. And the famine happened there, and her entire family starved to death. I think she was 13, 14 years old or something, and the only survivor. And she ended up in a workhouse after her family died in Limerick. And I think it was a very brutal place to be. It meant a workhouse meant like menial labor all day long. The women were commonly sexually abused and abused in all manner of, you know, horrific ways. And when she was 15 or 16, in Australia, they had 8 men to 1 woman. And so they were just sending women over there. And so basically as breeding stock, she was put on a ship in steerage and sent over to Australia. I recently did the Finding Your Roots show with Henry Louis Gates, who's really such a cool guy. And there she met, they were having a gold rush in Australia at the time, and she met a guy who had just come from Hungary, from our common ancestry, who was there to strike it rich with the gold. And that never happened, but they had a few kids. And he died shortly after from dysentery, which I think was common for unsuccessful miners, like out just, you know, eating garbage and, you know, out in the mines.
0: Wow.
1: And she had 3 kids, was living below poverty. They started showing me her arrest records, and she'd been arrested for selling booze in the streets, and, you know, just all this stuff to survive. Like her story, her whole story resonated with me in such a powerful way. It just reduced me to this like bare bones. I was, you know, just to tears thinking about her. And I knowing very little of my family history, beyond just my most immediate, my parents and anything, it really felt like it made me know myself. And even though I wasn't consciously thinking, oh, this record is the story of my life and me like kind of embrace my childhood loves and to bring them to fruition, it was, I think, subconsciously working that this is the story of me and this is who I am. And I love, you know, my life. I'm just trying to go, as I grow, to go deeper and deeper into myself, to try to, like, I think, ultimately learn to love myself, because I was raised with some degree of self-loathing, and to learn to love myself, and to love myself, I have to know myself. So I guess it's all part of that journey, and just sitting here talking about it with you once again kind of clarifies that for me.
0: Yeah, I really found doing the research for this interview was eye-opening, because there were so many things that I think I just took for granted about you that I learned in the research of this record. Like, you know, you say being born in Australia, people probably think you went right to Southern California, but you grew up in New York and your home was filled with live jazz, which I was just so cool. I would love to know what that picture looked like inside your house, where you're, you know, just a type and you got these great players surrounding you.
1: The way that I remember it is something that affects me so profoundly and really changed my life forever, because before that, music really wasn't a part of my life. My real father was a pretty button up, you know, briefcase and suit, go to work every day guy. And then my mom left him and took up with this jazz musician, and he started having musicians come over the house, and it was the 60s in New York, the New York jazz scene. And these guys would come over and set up and just start playing bebop, like ferociously, with a vengeance, with a revolutionary spirit and an intensity. And they were studied and their lives were dedicated to this very sophisticated art form that works, you know, physically and viscerally and intellectually, cerebrally and spiritually and emotionally. It's very holistic, intense thing. And as a little boy, I remember like they come over. And also my life had been very white to that point. And on his point, you know, there was black culture, black American culture of the time. And all of a sudden these guys are all in my house and they set up and I'm just looking like, whoa. And they start playing. And, you know, I remember like from boom, fast, you know, bebop, man, serious. And I remember just falling on the floor. I remember this so intensely and just rolling around on the floor and seeing colors and looking up and seeing them blowing and hitting and plucking and going for it. And they're just making it up as it goes, you know, but communicating in this really high level way like jazz musicians do. And it changed my life forever. And to this day, it's the high bar that was raised that I'm reaching for. And, you know, obviously, you know, I wanted to be, and I was a wild kid. I was a street kid. I was getting in all kinds of trouble, and my discipline wasn't very good. You know, I didn't really have the structure or the discipline. And then when I was in high school, I got in a rock band and started playing bass. And but this stuff was always guiding me. And now, like, you know, with this new record that I made, it's me coming back to like what that really serious study of that music and wanting to reach a place that gave so much to me and has continued to give so much to me through my life.
0: Yeah. We're talking with Flea here on World Cafe. His debut solo album is called Honora. So your first instrument was the trumpet.
1: Yeah. Well, I did, you know, spend formative years with it, but I was just very, you know, if I practiced, it was a good day. You know, I mean, I was wild. I was a kid and like I got out of school and I started smoking weed when I was 11. I was running around in the street, hustling and moving, you know. So I was just kind of a wild kid in the street, you know, getting into stuff. But at the same time, like the trumpet was a sanctuary for me. Mm-hmm. And the times that I did spend with it, I knew, even though I wasn't studying and learning the academic part of music, I knew what beautiful was because I had seen it and heard it and felt it. So whenever I had it in my hands and I was playing, I was yearning for something beautiful. And it kind of was something that calmed the chaos in the world for me and gave me, I made me know that there was a light to follow, that there was a light to follow and a beacon and something for me to do. And so it was always kind of like that. And then when I got into high school and my friends had a rock band and asked me to start playing bass, I put it down for basically until like 3 years ago,
0: yeah.
1: You know, occasionally picking it up over the last 40 years, but really not very much or studiously. And then like 3 years ago, so I made a decision to pick it up and play it every day, no matter what, and study as hard as I could to get as good as I could.
0: I think you said something to the effect of, you know, 30 years ago, you set out to do this. I want to make a jazz album. I think it was like the early 90s. I want to make a trumpet record. Why was the time now? Because obviously, I know you've been busy, but you sort of seem to force this to happen despite all of the things that you have going on as a parent and a band member and all those things. Tell me about the reason to do that.
1: You know, honestly, like I think, you know, my wife, Melody, she's a very hardworking woman. And I think being with her is the first time in my life that I was able to forgive me. I'm an emotional person. Forgive me.
0: You're all good. Take your time.
1: Yeah, just have that feeling of stability at home with someone who really understood that my work was important to me and to be supportive to me. Like oftentimes in the past, like, you know, it's to be fun that I'm a rock star and successful in music and stuff. But then the day to day, actually, like, no, I'm practicing. No, I'm doing this. Like I'm working. It's like she really been very supportive with me in that way. And I think also just as I grow and mature, like what my life's mission on this earth is became very clear to me. And I just really wanted to like crystallize my life away from distractions and just into doing work, the love of my family, nurturing this stuff that's so important and eliminate all the distractions. And then when Kamasi Washington put out his record, The Epic, it really affected me, that album. Like, it made me feel the feelings that I had when I was a kid that I hadn't had in a while, like jazz, not as an academic exercise of a display of virtuoso brilliance, which it is and has been, like, you know, these very studied people playing this music that has evolved and great. But it made me feel this, the feeling of the street, the revolutionary aspect of the music, the spirit of it. Like, it made me want to, yes, I'm alive. I feel it. My body is tingling. My organs are dancing a jig, you know. And that really affected me. And then just like this kind of whole jazz scene and you know, meeting Kamasi and, you know, Thundercat and seeing all these great musicians around LA play, really touching to me. And I just started thinking, like, I want to play my trumpet again. And it was just like, yeah, 3 or 4 years ago, I wanted to do it. And I had met on a number of occasions Kamasi's father, Ricky,
0: yeah,
1: who's a great musician in his own right and a great teacher, and had taught Kamasi and Thundercat and, you know, Terrace Martin and a lot of these guys from the LA jazz scene when they were younger. And I really wanted to get good, and I called Ricky and asked him if he would consider teaching me, and he said yes. And so just going to his house and sitting with him in his room and him passing down this knowledge to me and teaching me and humbling myself to this awesome music and being a student is so, gives me everything. You know, trying to learn something and get good at something that I'm not good at. I'm jump out of bed, I'm down on my knees, I'm saying my prayers, I'm eating my breakfast, I'm kissing my family, and I'm going to work.
0: It's World Cafe, and we are talking with Flea, the bassist of the Red Hot Chili Peppers. His debut solo album is a jazz record called Honora. We've got more with Flea's path to his solo album, but up first, a bit of the song, A Plea.

0: Wild Cafe, that is a little bit of a plea. It's from Flea, his debut solo album called Honora. After the break, he talks about his vision for the album and the team of musicians he worked with, including Jeff Parker, Anna Butters, and D'Anthony Parks. That's in a minute when we get back
1: to
0: World Cafe.
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0: It's World Cafe. I'm Stephen Kaleo. We're currently talking to Flea. The bassist of the Red Hot Chili Peppers just put out his debut solo album called Honora. And I asked him if there was something on the record that he was particularly proud of.
1: One of the things that I wanted to do and really wanted the musicians that I played with, which incidentally, having Josh Johnson partnering with me and producing my record and Jeff Parker, D'Anthony Parks, Anna Butters.
0: Butters, yeah.
1: Nate Walcott, Mauro Fosco, I'm forgetting everybody, all the musicians that played on it were such a huge part of it, but not specifically. I don't feel like I can answer that question and say that. I like my playing on the record, but I wanted everybody to play with restraint and specifically wanted those musicians because they're so good at playing with restraint. Like, nobody wants to show off everybody. I just wanted to honor the music, and I feel good about all of it. Like, I feel like we really connected and worked towards a common goal in a really loving and communicative way. Being in a room with everybody playing it felt beautiful. And it's just, I guess it's, it was very... I was ready to fail too, making this music. Like, I didn't even know what I was going to do with it. Like, I just knew I wanted to go and make it and see what happened. And I was sort of worried about it. And then I read this great Neil Young quote. And, Neil Young is someone throughout my adult years has been a real inspiration to me. Everything that he does, I just, I love him. And I'm such a fan of all the aspects of all the levels of it. But, and he was talking about, I don't remember the specific quote, but basically, like, to do anything good, you have to embrace failure. Like, he goes, I'll make a whole record that didn't come out, but I needed to express that, put it out, and then go on to the next thing. Like, failing is good.
0: Yeah.
1: Because not everything's destined to be perfect, and you have to just express where you are. And that really resonated with me to the point I was like, I don't care if I fail, great. You know what I mean? I'm going to go in and just do this thing. And that was so freeing that it made me really trust myself that, like, maybe myself fails right now, but myself needs to do this because it's who I am. And that was such a human and affirming feeling. But as soon as we got in the studio and we started playing the music and I was looking at D'Anthony and Jeff and Josh and Anna and, everybody and jamming with them, I was like, if this is failure, give it to me, because this feels so good. It just felt, like it was a euphoric, dreamlike feeling playing with them, and had me in this kind of flirtatious feeling of connection and love and beauty.
0: Oh, that's so beautiful. This is World Cafe. We're talking with Flea about his debut solo album called Honora. We've already played some original music, but I want to talk about one of the covers on the album, this beautiful rendition of Frank Ocean's Thinking About You. Why did you pick that one?
1: It's just a great song. And, in the jazz tradition,
0: that's all you need.
1: Yeah, musicians, throughout history, they cover great songs. And I don't call it a pop song, an R&B song, R&B song, a song, whatever. It's a great song.
0: Classic.
1: And it was a record when it came out, when Channel Orange came out. I think I just heard about it and got it, and it really blew me away. It was one of those records, like, I listened to it every day for months because it affected me. And when I started thinking about making a trumpet record, which is what, even though it became a lot more than a trumpet record, but that was my plan, was just to play trumpet all over a record. Mm-hmm. I started making demos at home and just playing bass, keyboards, drum machine, trumpet. And that was the very first song I did, recorded at home. I made a demo of it and I just liked it. And it was felt very organic and natural. So it was just with me. And that's it, simple.

0: cover of Frank Ocean's Thinking About You. It's Flea on World Cafe. His debut album is called Honora. You mentioned something about how your initial design was going to be a trumpet record. You were just going to play all over it. But I think it might have been Josh Johnson who tried to steer you in a different direction, saying ultimately you could make a cooler record by going a different way. Can you kind of unpack that for me?
1: Yeah, Josh was really influential. And that's probably, you know, he was really about like, yeah, play the trumpet, but it doesn't have to be like, it's going to be more effective if you blow sparingly anyway, you know, blowing meaning playing trumpet. And he just was always, you know, he's great, Josh. And I recommend it. He's such a good producer. He really was like, let's just serve the song here. Like, yeah, let's honor the song. And because I was ready to make a free jazz record and just, you know what I mean? Like, and I would have been happy with that. You know what I mean?
0: Yeah.
1: But when we got it, and also he was like, let's just let it grow the way it grows, you know? And when we got it, yeah. So yeah, he just was like, let's just make beautiful songs, yeah, and let's let them grow in the way that they grow. And because I, you know, I would have been, you know, kind of stricter about it. But left to my own devices, I would have made a really weird free jazz record.
0: Sure, sure.
1: And so he, you know, he encouraged me to really honor these songs and to like that. And yeah, it just happened how it happened. I mean, when we got, you know, you get together with someone in a room, and I love collaborating with him, and he's such a smart, thoughtful person, that it was just sort of the nature of the conversation led to what we did. Yeah, and he was definitely a huge influence on me.
0: Well, and I think it comes back to the part that you were talking about. You seeked out musicians who could be great jazz players who played with restraint. So I guess there is some beautiful symmetry, and that restraint comes back as a lesson to you from those musicians.
1: Absolutely, yeah. Because I remember like early on thinking, like someone telling me like, well, how do you want to do it? Just get some jazz monsters to play. And in my head, I was like, I don't want a bunch of guys like being monsters. Like, you know what I mean? Like, you know, they meant like some guys like, you know, being incredible. You know what I mean? Blamming away and like, I want to be like, burp, burp, you know what I mean? Like blasting away virtuosos. Like, yeah, there's a place for it. But it really, like, I was just made me repel. Like, no, I don't want that. Right. You know what I mean? I want great musicians, but I want, you know, calm and beauty, and so much of the stuff that I was composing and thinking of was calm and beautiful. You know, it to me was like, had this like melancholy, dreamy quality to it.
0: Flea is my guest today on World Cafe. We've been talking about and listening to songs from his debut solo album, Honora. When I saw the track listing for the record and I saw that Nick Cave was featured on Wichita Lineman, it just put a huge smile on my face. Very brief context for our audience. 25 years ago, he made an unkind comment about your band, and you responded to those comments with a lot of grace and humility and kindness. And I guess that opened the door to this strange collaboration. Can you tell me a little bit about your relationship these days?
1: Well, there are two key elements to the collaboration. The first one being that, well, yeah, he said something, and I guess, you know, his kids were blasting the Chili Peppers in the house all day long. And he was like, what is this garbage? Turn it off, you know. And it's funny to me, but it's funny because when I look back at that time, it wasn't his comment that pissed me off. Like, I get it. Like, in one way, I don't care. You know, I don't care whether someone likes us or not.
0: Right.
1: I just love Nick Cave. And I always have. Like, I'm a huge Nick Cave fan. And yeah, I would have liked it better if he was like, oh, they're soulful geniuses. You know what I mean? But but it was more like, it was the journalist that pissed me off, because I could tell the journalist wrote with such glee about, you know, that the great Nick Cave said that we're terrible, that it was kind of like, you know, like, don't use that against us. You know what I mean? Like, the journalist was wanting to put us down.
0: There's ammo,
1: you
0: know, from Nick Cave saying that.
1: Yeah. You know what I mean? And so when I responded, it was kind of more, you know, at the time I was writing like a blog on the Red Hot Chili Peppers website. And so I was just writing about whatever I was feeling that day. And I thought was like, and my comment was, I'm not going to let some journalist with my love for Nick Cave. Yeah. Because I love Nick Cave. I love the birthday party. I love the Bad Seeds. I love those records. They are very meaningful pieces of art to me that make me feel less alone in the world. And you can't mess with that or corrupt my relationship to this. You know what I mean? And so anyways, I guess, you know, Nick liked that. And so that was one thing. And I think, you know, Nick had expressed to me that, you know, he didn't feel good about it. And then I have a very close, dear friend named Thomas Hausego, who's an artist, a sculptor, and a painter, and, you know, maybe my best friend on this planet. And he's close with Nick. So he kind of, you know, was a real good conduit between Nick and I having a friendship. And, you know, I still don't know Nick really well, but as time goes by, we know each other better. And when I recorded the song Wichita Lineman, I had no concept of him singing on it or anyone singing on it. I just wanted to do it and play trumpet on it, which I had done, and I felt very happy with it. Like, it sounded beautiful.
0: As an instrumental.
1: Yeah, as an instrumental. And I was just listening to it, like, in the studio, you know, we went out and tracked it, you know, one take, listening to it, like, oh, man, that sounds good. And then it was kind of like, and it sounded like it had this real melancholy feeling of it, and I'd never considered it. And then it was sort of like ringing in my head, Nick telling me that he really loved Jimmy Webb, and also writing about Jimmy Webb in the Carnage book, that I loved, a great book, that he loved Jimmy Webb, who composed Wichita Lineman. And I was like, damn, maybe Nick would want to sing on it. And like, you know, and mentioned it to Josh, and he was like, wow, that'd be great. And that night, you know, came home from the studio, sent Nick the track. He responded like a half hour later, like, yes, you know, I'm leaving on tour in 2 days, but let me try to get in the studio and knock this out.
0: What's it like to have your hero play on a record like this?
1: It's really nice, you know, to collaborate with, you know, someone who I admire, whenever I, you know, had the opportunity to do that or continue to do it. Like, I admire the people in the Chili Peppers. Like, I admire people, you know, and sure. And him, someone, yeah, who I admired from more from afar and been listening to for so long, and he's such a commanding presence and a soulful person. It was just felt great. Like, it felt so generous. Wow. And selfless and giving, and he really bled all over the tape, you know, like, and speaking with him afterwards, like, you know, I sent him the music, and he's in the UK, and recorded it, and then, like, right after he did it, he sent it, we, you know, got on a FaceTime and or Zoom or whatever, and he was he was all, you know, emotionally moved by the experience, so I could tell we all were, you know.
0: Wow.
1: And it was just really nice, a feeling of togetherness, you know, and, you know, building those connections is, you know, that's what life's all about.
0: It really sounds like it profoundly affected you in the best way possible. And you've made a really, really beautiful record. I think we can wrap it here. We're going to go out on Wichita Lineman featuring Nick Cave. My guest today has been Flea. His debut solo album is called Honora. Flea, it was an absolute pleasure. Congrats on everything. And we hope to speak to you again soon.
1: Kaleo, dude, thanks for caring and having me on. I'm grateful. Thank you.
2: I am a lineman for the county.

0: featuring Nick Cave. It's Wichita Lineman from Flea. It's off his debut solo album, Honora. I want to thank Flea for being my guest today. We're back in a minute with
1: your
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and contributing host Kaleo for that session you heard before the break there. We re-aired that as Flea gears up to play at the Newport Jazz Festival this weekend. This is World Cafe. I'm Raina Duras. Here's new music from the Womack Sisters.

grande sueño.

0: Featuring Waxahachie on backing vocals there, Courtney Barnett, Sight Unseen from her latest album, Creature of Habit. Thank you again to Flea, contributing host Kaleo, and senior producer Kimberly Junod for their work on that session you heard at the top of the hour. Thank you as well at the end of this hour to our affiliates all across the country who bring this show to you. And thanks to the whole team here who make it happen. We produce it at WXPN at the University of Pennsylvania in Philadelphia. I'm Raina Duras. 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

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Look for a few clouds tonight, lows in the middle 50s, winds nearly calm, partly sunny on Saturday with highs close to 80. Partly cloudy Saturday night, lows near 60, partly sunny, upper 70s Sunday. Might be some showers popping up by Monday with highs near 70. I'm meteorologist Ross Murley on WRGY, Real Community Radio.

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1: 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I'm your host, Russ Merley. Thank you for joining us as we dig deeper into my personal collection of progressive rock. 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Hi, everybody, and welcome. It's another edition of Pine Tree Progressive on this Friday afternoon. Thank you for joining us. I'm your host, Russ Merley. It's been a while since we've done an artist showcase, so I figured it was time. And we've showcased bands like Genesis and Rush in the past, but I don't believe we've ever showcased one of the seminal early progressive rock bands from England. Yes, they epitomized the genre, and a lot of critics have really cited Yes as being the definitive English progressive rock band. And there's no way we can cover the scope and depth of their music in just 1 hour, but we're going to skim through and do the best I can, playing some of my favorite Yes songs over the decades, and we'll go through and you'll hear some pretty familiar songs from the band, and you'll hear some unfamiliar material as well. We're going to kick it off with a seminal Yes track from the early days. Well, they had two previous albums. This is the one that really kind of launched their career, released in February of 1971. And the first album to feature their new guitarist, Steve Howe. We'll kick it off this week with Yes, and Yours Is No Disgrace.

That's Yes, and yours is No Disgrace from their 1971 album, The Yes Album, the first album to feature Steve Howe on guitar, which really changed the direction of their music. Their first two albums featured some covers and kind of dipping into different styles, but really not truly progressive. That record really turned things around for them. They got busy right after that record. They went back in the studio in late summer and early autumn and came out with their fourth studio album, simply entitled Fragile. That album was released in November of 1971, and we're going to feature a track from that album, Long Distance Runaround, on Pine Tree Progressive.

That's Yes from their late 1971 album Fragile and a track called Long Distance Runaround. This is a Yes showcase on Pine Tree Progressive on this Friday afternoon in the Rangeley Lakes, heading into what looks to be a really nice weekend. We'll be able to get out there and enjoy some of the great outdoors with some pretty quiet weather through the weekend. Thank you for joining us this afternoon, and thank you if you joined us for Radio Fest last night at the Rangeley Lakeside Theater, home of our studios, enjoying some fantastic local artists. This is becoming an annual tradition for us, so already looking forward to 2027's Radio Fest, and thank you for all the support. Let's keep moving along with our Yes showcase today on Pine Tree Progressive. In 1972, they came out with their last album to feature drummer Bill Bruford, who went on to become the drummer for King Crimson after leaving Yes. He was replaced by Alan White, who would be their drummer until his passing just a few years ago. So we'll play a track from this album, Close to the Edge, which really only featured three songs. Three very long songs. Of course, back in those days, vinyl records couldn't hold as much content, as much music as CDs, and of course, digital recordings now. So, but these were some long songs. Close to the Edge was a four-piece part. You and I was a four-piece part. And this track, Siberian Katru, just one song, but kind of long at almost 9 minutes long. Here it is, Siberian Katru. It's Yes on Pine Tree Progressive.

That's Yes and Siberian Katru from Close to the Edge, the last album to feature drummer Bill Bruford, who departed the band to join King Crimson. He was replaced by Alan White, who joined them for their next studio album, Tales from Topographic Oceans, which was released in 1973. That album was very experimental. It featured just four songs on a double album, and Rick Wakeman wasn't pleased with the direction. They were going in some experimental directions. The lyrics were kind of mystical and a little bit out there. John Anderson was into some kind of mystical stuff and practicing different religions at that time. Some Hindu themes were introduced in that record. So Rick Wakeman left. They went on to release a live album in 1973. Also Yes songs, which featured the drumming mostly from their new drummer. 1974 brought Relayer, featuring the epic Gates of Delirium. I wish we had time to squeeze that in, but at 22 minutes, not going to happen on a one-hour long show. A compilation album was released in 1975. Then in 1977, Rick Wakeman rejoined them for this epic album. I think it's one of their best, Going for the One, released in July of 1977, including this incredible track, Awaken, which I think is their best work ever. And Rick Wakeman was featured on a pipe organ from a cathedral in Switzerland on this track. Here it is. This is Awaken from Yes's Going for the One on Pine Tree Progressive.

That's an epic track from Yes, which I think is their finest work, hands down, from 1977's Going for the One. In 1978, they released Tormato. They toured to support that great album in late 78 into 79. And then it took a little bit of a break. And that break featured a breakup. Their fortunes were in decline. Progressive rock in general was in decline through the late 70s with the onslaught of punk and disco really taking front and center in the world of music. So they regrouped in 1980. Yes, featured big lineup changes. Trevor Horn and Jeff Downs from the Buggles joined them, joining Steve Howe, Chris Squire, and Alan White, of course, on drums. And in 1980, they released Drama, which is a fantastic record, certainly much different direction. Six tracks on this record, and we're going to feature Into the Lens. This is Yes from 1980's Drama on Pine Tree Progressive.

from 1980s drama LP, and that certainly was a departure from some of their earlier material, for sure, with different musicians in the fold. Of course, the core rhythm section, especially Chris Squire and Alan White, still there, but they were joined by Jeff Downs and Trevor Horn from the Buggles for that. Certainly gave them a much different sound. And later in 1980, they released Yes Shows, which was a live record, and then another compilation album in 1981, late in 1981, Classic Yes, and then a little break again. Another lineup change occurred in late 1982 into 1983, and a much different sound again with 90125, which was released on the 7th of November 1983. And that spawned a very successful hit for them, Owner of a Lonely Heart, which we'll play right now. We'll follow that up and wrap it up for today with an instrumental track from that same album called Cinema. So we only got about halfway through their career. There's much more, but that'll come at a later highlight reel, if you will, for Yes. Thank you for joining us for Pine Tree Progressive. Have a great weekend, everybody. And again, we're leaving you with Yes from 90125, 1983 album, Owner of a Lonely Heart, and Cinema to bring it on home this afternoon. We'll see you next Friday right here on WRGY, Real Community Radio, for Pine Tree Progressive.

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Look for a few clouds tonight, lows in the middle 50s, winds nearly calm, partly sunny on Saturday with highs close to 80. Partly cloudy Saturday night, lows near 60, partly sunny, upper 70.

0: 70s Sunday. Might be some showers popping up by Monday with highs near 70. I'm meteorologist Russ Murley on WRGY, Real Community Radio.
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evening of personal storytelling, The Kitchen Table, August 2nd at 7 p.m. Have you ever wished you could keep a crowd on the edge of their seats with a good story? 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

fossils. I crash in Beach State Park and we used to sing along to church bells on Sundays. And can you even hear them from the subways now? And I hope that we make you proud. 'Cause this town's just a notion. Thank you so much.

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2: 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Look for a few clouds tonight, lows in the middle 50s, winds nearly calm, partly sunny on Saturday with highs close to 80. Partly cloudy Saturday night, lows near 60, partly sunny, upper 70s Sunday. Might be some showers popping up by Monday with highs near 70. I'm meteorologist Ross Murley on WRGY, Real Community Radio.
1: 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You're still here? Well, we could talk about the weather, but I think Russ Murley already did that. Oh, yeah. Did you know that we're on Alexa now? 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Seriously? You're still here? Wow, you must really like us.
3: Hello, and welcome to Di's Jive Cafe. My name's Diane Michaels, and I'm glad that you've joined me today for the cafe. Our disc du jour comes from the Rolling Stones. Yep, they put out a new record called Foreign Tongues. It's got some great stuff on it. I'm going to start off with this song called Mr. Charm. It's our disc du jour from the Rolling Stones, the album Foreign Tongues.

I'm sure I've told you that one of my buddies, radio buddies, gave me the name of Panic Babe because I love Widespread Panic. That's Widespread Panic right there doing Little Lily. Steve Earle and White Freightliner Blues. We had Steve Miller, I Love You. And Rolling Stones, their new album is called Foreign Tongues. That is today's disc du jour. And we started off with a song called Mr. Charm. Now, speaking of Mr. Charm, this guy's just got all sorts of charm. His name is Billy Strings. He's got a new album out called So Much for Goodbyes. This is Burn the Other End.

track from Ray Charles. That's Hit the Road, Jack. From the Kinks, you had Waterloo Sunset, Devil Makes Three, song called Hallelujah, and Billy Strings, brand new record from him called So Much for Goodbyes, and that was Burn the Other End. The Rolling Stones is our disc du jour. Their brand new record is Foreign Tongues, and here they cover Amy Winehouse's You Know I'm No Good.

What a trio right there. Willie Nelson, Merle Haggard, and George Jones, and I Gotta Get Drunk. I'll join in from traffic. We had James Brown, It's a Man's, Man's, Man's World, and our disc du jour, great new record from the Rolling Stones called Foreign Tongues, and that was, yeah, a cover of Amy Winehouse's You Know I'm No Good. Eels have a new album coming out October 16th called Cookie Happened, and this is Cap in Hand.

Well, this time of year, kind of thinking about being out on the water. They're the Beach Boys and Sloop John B. Ry Cooter doing a song called Don't Mess Up a Good Thing. Magic Bus from The Who. And again, this time of year, want to get on board that magic bus.

0: Eels, quirky band that they are, have a new album coming out October 16th called Cookie Happened, and that was Cap in Hand. Going to round out this hour with a silly one from the Blues Brothers. It's Rubber Biscuits.
1: Yeah, I promised Elwood he could do a song. 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
2: Yeah.
1: Okay, it's a song by the Chips.

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0: got a hen on a hitty way. 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Here mama hop a bubble shop a bubba. 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
2: 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Look for a few clouds tonight, lows in the middle 50s, winds nearly calm, partly sunny on Saturday with highs close to 80. Partly cloudy Saturday night, lows near 60, partly sunny, upper 70s Sunday. Might be some showers popping up by Monday with highs near 70. I'm meteorologist Ross Murley on WRGY, Real Community Radio.
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There's one from Robert Plant with the Honey Drippers and Good Rockin' at Midnight. The Chambers Brothers, I Can't Stand It, Bonnie Raitt, Whatcom Blues, and from last hour, we had the Blues Brothers and Rubber Biscuits. Our disc du jour, Rolling Stones, still making great music. Their new album is called Foreign Tongues, and here is Covered in You.

That's John Mayall featuring Dee McKinney, male vocal on that, with Little Boogie in the Afternoon, a song that was actually written by Alan Toussaint. Jackie Greene talking Midtown Women, Greg Allman, Don't Mess Up a Good Thing, and the Rolling Stones, our disc du jour is called Foreign Tongues, and that was Covered in You. GA20 with Charlie Musselwhite. They have a new album out called Blues Now. Cool stuff. This is called I Can't Hold Out.

That is something that I will never serve up to you in the cafe, dog food, unless you're a dog. That's Austin Lounge Lizards. You can eat dog food. Leon Russell, Roll Away the Stone. I'll Be Your Baby Tonight. That was a version done by John Hammond. And GA20 with Charlie Musselwhite, song called I Can't Hold Out. Rolling Stones, our disc du jour. The album is called Foreign Tongues. I really think this is a great record. This song is called Side Effects.

Great song from Jefferson Airplane. That's My Best Friend. Cor Blund, Devil's Best Dress. We also had Buddy Miller singing a song called When It Comes to You. And our disc du jour today comes from the Rolling Stone, brand new record called Foreign Tongues. I highly recommend picking up a copy if you are a Stones fan. The last song we heard off the album was called Side Effects. I'm Diane Michaels. Thanks for hanging out with me today in the cafe. I hope that you'll join me again next time. If you want to drop me a line, you can reach me at diane@jiveradio.org. If you feel like donating to my tip jar, that'd be really cool. You can do that at the website. There's also a donate button for the entire station. So whatever you can give, that's great. If you can't give anything, just spread the word because that helps as well. I'll catch you next time right back here in the cafe. Until then, be well. I'm going to leave you with this one from Joe Craven. It's called Uke Pick Waltz. See ya.

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1: 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Look for a few clouds tonight, lows in the middle 50s, winds nearly calm, partly sunny on Saturday with highs close to 80. Partly cloudy Saturday night, lows near 60, partly sunny, upper 70s Sunday. Might be some showers popping up by Monday with highs near 70. I'm meteorologist Ross Murley on WRGY, Real Community Radio.
2: 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We've got some good rockers coming up from Tom Petty, Lucinda Williams in a moment. Also a cool Beatles cover. Right now, though, Jackson Browne. This is The Night Inside Me from his Naked Ride Home out of 2002. 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